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3: Me too.
2: And tell them. 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
3: Tell

0: about our new addition.
1: Oh, right. Hops and Fog Brewing Company has a new brewer, and we are so excited to see what's going to be coming out of the tap.
0: Yay! What's his name?
1: Well, you might have heard of him. It's Kevin Wright from Pub Talk. This dude knows his beer.
0: Sweet! Great addition to a wonderful team.
1: Yeah, check it out and all the things happening on our website, hopsandfog.beer.
2: 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Often called by the wind sailors, these vibrant electric blue creatures are truly unique. They aren't jellyfish, but rather a floating colony of tiny polyps working together as a single organism. The stiff triangular sail on their back is their secret weapon, allowing them to glide across the open ocean. Because they cannot swim, they rely entirely on the wind, which occasionally blows them onto our beaches in mass strandings. While they may resemble discarded plastic, they are a natural part of the marine ecosystem and belong on the sand. The next time you spot these cobalt-colored wonders, take a moment to admire their design. The ocean takes care of us. Let's return the favor.
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this is Savannah. I am a huge fan of Caramel. Thank you so much for the connection to the community and awareness of everything going on around us, and really freaking good music. 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
2: Hi, X.
1: Guess what?
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scrape of his chin, bruise on her spirit. 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
9: Now they will know why they are afraid of the dark. 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
10: 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We are controlling transmission.
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12: 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You maniacs!
13: 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I'm broadcasting.

Not all of Elvis Presley's movies sucked. His fourth and last movie before going into the army, called King Creole, was probably his best, but his third was a pretty close second. It was called Jailhouse Rock, and Elvis Presley's manager, Colonel Tom Parker, decided to really score on this flick. He exercised his option with Paramount, which allowed him to do one movie at a different studio. He called producer Pandro Berman and made the deal at

MGM. Sure enough, Colonel Tom got quite a deal. $250,000 and 50% of the net. Now, if you've ever wondered what the expression B-movie exploitation flick means, it goes something like this. Should we send the script to Elvis, asked producer Berman to Colonel Tom? Nah, don't bother, said the Colonel. Do you want to see it, asked Berman? Nah, I don't need to see it, said the Colonel. Well, what do you want, asked producer Berman? Just all the music and publishing rights. I'm not greedy, says the Colonel. Berman later bragged he couldn't care less. He didn't have to pay a real composer like Irving Berlin or Jerome Kern. He found a couple of punk hillbillies and paid them 20 cents. So who cares where the music rights went? Well, those punk hillbillies turned out to be Jerry Lieber and Mike Stoller, the most important and successful songwriter-producers in rock and roll history. When the Colonel sent the contract over to the boys, Jerry Lieber found it a little odd. He called the Colonel and said, Colonel, it's just a blank piece of paper. Don't worry, son, the Colonel said. We'll fill it in later. The director, Richard Thorpe, was selected specifically by producer Berman because he didn't meddle in areas that weren't his business, like the script or casting. He was simply the fastest shooter on the lot, and the plan was to get it done for 400 grand in less than a month. When the Colonel finally got to the set, he decided to pay more attention to this script thing in the future. The movie turned out to be about a wise-ass kid that gets in trouble, and while in prison, signs with an unscrupulous manager who takes 50% of his earnings.

Look at here, son. I say, son, did you see that hawk after those hens? He scared them. That Rhode Island red turned white, then blue. Rhode Island, red, white, and blue. That's a joke, son. A flag waver. You're built too low. The fast ones go over your head.

0: We're gonna have a prisoner's show.
1: A committee from the state legislature is coming up here to investigate, and the warden wants to throw up a smokescreen, so he said to put on a show.
2: He's all heart, that warden.
0: Who do you think's gonna produce the show?
2: You.
1: Who told you? You know, I got a spot for you in the show. I'll teach a new tune.
2: I don't know. What's the percentage in singing for a bunch of cons?
1: Experience, you lunkhead. That's the percentage.
2: I'll consider it.
1: Fine, you do that. While you're about it, consider the fact this show is going on television coast to coast.
2: You're kidding.
1: No, it's a show called Breath of a Nation. I guess they figure we got color.
2: I considered. I'm on. Hey, what do you think's prettier, red or blue?
1: Red or blue what?
2: Color for a convertible.

0: stand-up. Number one record worldwide, obviously. And did I mention in the Jeff Beck Group were Rod Stewart, Nicky Hopkins, Ron Wood, and Tony Newman, produced by Mickey Most, Steve Scholes producing the Elvis version, and Dave Clark producing Any Way You Want It, one of the most powerful records ever produced, from their fifth album in 65. Amazing. Wilson Pickett covering Jeff Barry and Andy Kim, Sugar Sugar.
1: Big Shot is the Texas Headhunters. The album is Rise and Shine. Ian Moore wrote it and the band produced it. Get it from txhh.live.
0: And the Ramones, baby. Loudmouth, written by Dee Dee and Johnny. Not too many of those, huh? Tony Bon Jovi and Tommy Erdely, who was actually Tommy Ramone, producing on the first album. When we come back, exclusively for you, the actual secret origin of the iPod.

We started the show with the Jeff Beck Group's version of Jailhouse Rock, written by the great Jerry Lieber and Mike Stoller, and then started the set with Elvis's original version, his 10th single or so, September 1957. Might have been one of the first times Bill Black actually played the electric bass as opposed to the

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1954, the first iPod is invented. It had a different name back then. It was called a transistor radio. 5 inches by 3 inches by 1 1/4, developed by Texas Instruments and manufactured by Regency Industrial Development Engineering Associates of Indianapolis, Indiana. It went on sale for $49.95. That is a little pricey, the equivalent of about $360 today, but it sold 100,000. It had one major improvement over today's iPod, which was only one earplug and one speaker, so it broadcast only in mono. A vast improvement. But people just loved that little sucker, especially since half the radios in the 50s were like furniture. Huge things with a turntable inside sometimes. By the 60s, the price had come down and all of us kids had one, just like now. The cool thing about them was after you went to bed and the lights went out, you could sneak under the covers and keep playing it. It seemed quite rebellious and felt a bit tantalizing to listen to those mysterious magical sounds in the dark. This new, corrupting, sinful, evil music adults seemed to be quite nervous about, called rock and roll. I remember it being my first real bonding experience with my younger brother. I was 13 and he was about 6, and regrettably, because of our age difference, I really didn't spend as much time with him as I should have. But I remember that one night, the lights went out, and I snuck out that radio and played it so he could hear it in the next bed. A song came on, and it was somehow very different. More naked, more brazen, more personal. Compelling in a way I can't explain now, never mind then. And when the song came to the part where the singers hit the high harmony, me and my brother just started laughing. Spontaneous, uncontrollable laughter. We'd never heard a sound like that. And the otherworldliness of it filled you with an emotion you never felt before. An emotion that obviously affected 6-year-olds just as much as 13-year-olds. It was so profound that you felt filled up with a new, unleashed, unlimited, heretofore unborn imagination that could only be released and expressed by laughter. That's the night I fell in love with radio.

Yes? Did the stuff come? Yeah, come in. Did you ever see a preamplifier like this? Got a magnetic phono tape head, distortion 2%, harmonic unmeasurable. Stop it, Euphemia. I'm going out of my mind. You know, I can't afford it. How about this new Faldex speaker? You fiend, you. You know, I'm still paying on the indoor boosters and the stereo adapters. You dirty rat. You got me started on this stuff. Take it easy, Charlie. You came to me. 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Charlie, stay away from those knobs. 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
1: 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It's called a radio.
0: Radio? Woman sick. Cry for witch doctor.
1: You should be a critic, darling. There. How's that?
0: Good. Now, radio good.

0: We started that set under the sheets in my bed, my 12-year-old bed. The transistor, I guess, quiet enough that my mother and father didn't hear it in the next room. I Want to Hold Your Hand came blasting through that little, what, half-inch speaker? Whatever it had. That's all we needed, baby, okay? No woofers, no sub-bass. 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And we got the whole picture. The whole thing, baby. Yeah.
1: I Could Save the World is Donnie V. He wrote it and produced it with Mike Dolan. The album Beautiful Things is out. Go get that, baby.
0: The Good's Gone from The Who's greatest album, their first, 1965. Shel Talmy producing, Pete Townsend writing. Roger Daltrey doing his best impersonation of Johnny Cash. That's what he told me. The coolest, right?
1: Ain't My First Rodeo is the Midnight Cowgirls out of L.A. Produced and engineered by Gilby Clark and Jay Rustin.
0: And Here Comes My Baby, the Tremolos, produced by Mike Smith. Not the Mike Smith that was the lead singer of the Dave Clark Five, but the head of A&R at Decca under Dick Rowe when they chose the Tremolos over the Beatles. Cass Stevens wrote that one. And when we come back, we'll take a little trip through the tunnel and visit Paris.
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5: Our freak of the week is Jean Nicolas Arthur Rimbaud. Born October 20th, 1854 in Charleville, northeastern France, and gone by the age of 37. He was winning poetry contests by 15 and started running away from home soon after. The invitation of poet Paul Verlaine brought him to Paris in 1871, where he would invent modern poetry and punk rock attitude, as well as Richard Hell's hair 100 years later. Believing the path of the seer on the journey to the unknown required a complete derangement of the senses, he and new lover Verlaine would scandalize the Parisian literary elite with their outrageous behavior and vagabond appearance, living on absinthe and hashish. A year and a half into their rocky relationship, Verlaine shot him, superficially, but scaring him enough to call the police. He withdrew the complaint, but it was too late, and the police put Verlaine in jail for 2 years. Rimbaud returned to his mother's barn in rural Charleville and wrote his masterpiece, A Season in Hell, considered a pioneering example of modern symbolist writing, a mix of autobiography, fantasy, history, philosophy, tragedy, and romantic fiction that would lead directly to Allen Ginsberg's Howl and all beat poetry, influence Bob Dylan, and be the reason for the very existence of Jim Morrison and The Doors. Baudelaire, one of Rimbaud's mentors, would best describe Rimbaud's accomplishment without realizing it was coming, as he wrote The Painter of Modern Life 10 years earlier. And so away he goes, hurrying, searching. But searching for what? Be very sure that this man, such as I have depicted him, this solitary gifted with an active imagination, ceaselessly journeying across the great human desert, has a name loftier than that of a mere flaneur. An aim more general, something other than the fugitive pleasure of circumstance. He is looking for that quality which you must allow me to call modernity, for I know of no better word to express the idea I have in mind. He makes it his business to extract from fashion whatever element it may contain of poetry within history, to distill the eternal from the transitory. Rimbaud would see Verlaine one last time in 1875, when he was released from prison. He gave him his final masterworks, which would be published as Illuminations. He would never write poetry again. Rimbaud would leave France after that, becoming an adventurer in Abyssinia and 100 other exotic locales, returning only to die in Marseille. All of his extraordinary history-making, world-changing, profoundly influential poetry would be written as a teenager.

0: I'm telling you, I didn't steal the money from her. She gave it to me.
1: She signed this complaint, monsieur.
0: She caught me with another woman. You're French, you understand?
1: To be with another woman, that is French. To be caught, that is American.

The goofy, foolish human parade, passing on Sunday art streets of Greenwich Village. Pitiful drawings of images on an iron fence, ranged there by self-believing artists with no hair and black berets, showing green seas eating at rock and Pleiades of time, pestiferating at moon squid, salt flat, tip fly toe, tat sand traps.

cigar-smoking interest that's puffing at the stroll. I mean sincerely, naive sailors buying prints. Women with red banjos on their handbags. And arts handicrafty, slow-shuffling artists of Washington Square, passing in what they think is a happy June afternoon. Good God, the sorrow! They don't even listen to me when I try to tell them they will die.

l'histoire de Jesse James. We started that tribute to Arthur Rimbaud with The Doors, Solo Kitchen, tribute to Olivia's on Venice Beach, which Jim Morrison closed quite often. Too Much Blood, The Rolling Stones, from Undercover, 1983, Chris Kimsey in The Glimmers, producing. Brigitte Bardot with Harley Davidson, written and produced by Serge Gainsbourg. And we're hearing the two of them cavorting behind me right now. And Donovan, Where You Love Like Heaven, from a gift from a flower to a garden. Mickey Most, producer. We'll be back with our coolest song in the world this week.

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1: Il faut croire que c'est la société.
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2: Our coolest song in the world this week comes from the rock and roll capital of the world, Sanctuary, Texas. Please welcome back to the Underground Garage stage, Ryan Hamilton.

Harvesting potatoes has its dramatic aspects as great machines roll over the land, laying bare to the inquiring eyes of man the rewards for his months of labor and investment. Now the crop is secure from the ravages of weather and pests. The golden flood of rich tubers wrested from the soil are gently elevated and passed into slow-moving trucks, which pace the harvesting machines with unswerving precision. It's a mechanized process with a human touch to ensure maximum efficiency.

0: Lawrence, how have things been for the last 4 years?
1: Fine. I need $28,000 to pay off a gambling debt, or else I'm a dead man. Don't worry, though. It will never happen again.
0: $28,000?
1: Mm-hmm.
0: Well, that doesn't surprise me very much. You've been a constant source of embarrassment, irritation, ever since your mother and I brought you home that day from the orphanage.
1: Orphanage? Father, I am not adopted. I am your son.
0: I know, but please allow me that little fantasy.

0: We started that set with our coolest song in the world this week, Over Again, from Ryan Hamilton. The new album is Haunted by American Dreams. It's out right now, which you can get from RyanHamiltonMusic.com. He wrote this one with Carol Hodge and others, produced by Dave Draper. And joining Ryan is John Poole, Dave Draper, Reggie Cooper, and Emily Ewing. Ryan always coming up with very cool stuff. Our coolest song in the world this week, Over Again, from Ryan Hamilton.
1: Route 66, a rare live version from us, because it's cool. Rolling Stones ended up on December's Children, one of the two American-only albums, and two of their best albums, oddly enough. 12x5 and December's Children. I Never Dreamed was the Cookies. The great Russ Titelman writing that one with Jerry Goffin, while Carol King produced. Gotta love that.
0: Rock and Roll Priest from Father Bill and the Filthy Sinners, written and produced by W.C. Moriarty, better known as Father Bill. 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Sorry, I love everything about this.
1: And Richard Hell and the Voidoids, Love Comes in Spurts. Yeah. Richard Robert Quine, Ivan Julian, Mark Bell, who soon would become Marky Ramone. Produced by the great Richard Goddard, by the way. Hello, Richard, if you're listening. Hello to both Richards, if you're listening. And we'll be back with a bit of advice before you call a gangster by their nickname.

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0: Yes, the best of Monterey County. 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
3: Some gangsters don't like their nicknames. Babyface Nelson, hated it. Bugsy Siegel, forget it. Al Scarface Capone, don't try it, and Pretty Boy Floyd, he really hated it. You want to make sure a gangster likes his nickname before you call him it. Those guys just mentioned, for instance, would kill anybody who called them by their nickname without any discussion. So why, you might wonder, would Woody Guthrie write a song immortalizing a bank-robbing, murdering thug like Charles Arthur Pretty Boy Floyd? Well, it's the same reason the mountain men in the Cookson Hills of the Oklahoma Ozarks protected him in between bank jobs. There was one thing more evil than a bank robber. It was a bank. Those were the guys foreclosing on people's homes during the Depression. So to a lot of folks, those Dust Bowl bandits were heroes. Quote, "Yes, as through this world I've wandered, I've seen lots of funny men. Some will rob you with a six-gun, and some with a fountain pen. And as through your life you travel, yes, as through your life you roam, you won't never see an outlaw drive a family from their home." Woody Guthrie, Pretty Boy Floyd.

0: What's this?
1: What?
0: This car. This stupid car.
1: Where's the Cadillac?
0: The caddy. Where's the caddy?
1: The what?
0: The Cadillac we used to have. The Bluesmobile.
1: I traded it.
0: You traded the Bluesmobile for this?
1: No, for a microphone.
0: A mic?

0: microphone. Okay, I can see that. What the hell is this?
1: This was a bargain. I picked it up at the Mount Prospect City Police Auction last spring. It's an old Mount Prospect police car. They were practically giving them away.
0: Well, thank you, Al. The day I get out of prison, my own brother picks me up in a police car.

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I'm on, and so are you, Little Steven's Underground Garage. Steve, is it time you played one of my records?

0: How long you had that outfit waiting in the closet?
1: You're wrong. I just bought it. There's an all-night widow shop at 5th and Geary. 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
0: You shouldn't have come here. The police already think I killed Floyd to clear the way for you and me. Are you sure the police didn't follow you here?
1: I'm positive. They came with me.
0: This is definitely our last day, Georgia.

0: started that tribute to Pretty Boy Floyd.
1: He's not anywhere around here, is he?
0: With Woody Guthrie's composition, done by the Byrds on Sweetheart of the Rodeo, the definitive country rock album at the time. Soon after, Gram Parsons and Chris Hillman would leave the Byrds and start the Flying Burrito Brothers. Gary Usher producing at that point. Pretty, Pretty, Pretty was the Flesh Tones from Beachhead. Keith Strang, that extraordinary lead vocal, he wrote it. Get it from Yep Rock.

0: Yeproc.com, Y-E-P-R-O-C. One of my favorite of all the up-tempo doo-wop songs, Pretty Little Angel Eyes, Curtis Lee, co-written with Tommy Boyce, and produced by the one and only Phil Spector, 1961. Amazing record, fantastic. Pretty Flamingo, staying with our theme. Get a little taste of Bob Dylan's theme time here. Manfred Mann, who of course would cover Bob's Quindy Eskimo. Jack Bruce on bass, by the way, at that point, 1966. And Pretty Vacant, third single from the Sex Pistols' extraordinary album, and only album, Never Mind the Bollocks. Chris Thomas and Bill Price producing. Fabulous stuff.
1: Now I have to face stupid reality again.
0: We want to thank the Hard Rock cafes, hotels, casinos, and the Seminole coolest Indian tribe ever for being our sponsor from day one. And I want to thank all of the Hard Rock employees around the world as we stop in and do our DJ thing when we're on the road. Nicest people in the world, in addition to the best food. And someday will be a rock and roll circuit. I'm never going to give up on that. We want to thank Premier Networks, our new syndicator, Julie Talbot, Rick Bucchietti, Tanya Juhasz, and Corey Neal. Forgive the pronunciation. I'll get it right eventually. And if you're in need of any guitars or amps or tambourines, go see Andy Babiuk. I want to thank our... Is Intrepid the word? Or is that an aircraft carrier? Dennis Mortensen, who puts the show together every week in spite of the odds. Go to undergroundgarage.com if you've missed any of our last 750 shows. And Facebook and Twitter and at Stevie Van Zandt. You can talk to me personally. And thank you, Alan Freed. We'll see you all next week.
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All the way from Galway in Ireland, that is the infectious sounds of the Clockworks and Magnificent Seven here on Passports Approved. That is taken from their debut album, which was recorded at the infamous Abbey Road Studios in London, England. The latest full-length is a band's sophomore effort, and it's called The Entertainment, and was released earlier this year. The band also recently moved from their native Ireland to London, England, to search for more global success, which is certainly happening already for the band. You can delve into more details on The Clockworks online. We also gave you one of Germany's most successful bands in recent times, known as Giant Rooks, with Slow Dance for a Minute. That's featured on their latest album titled How Have You Been, which debuted at number one on the German charts. Now, incidentally, the band has also racked up several billion streams across the globe, and will be embarking on their extensive US tour in November, which will see them touring across Boston, New York City, Minneapolis, Nashville, Charlotte, and a whole host of other cities. You can get more details at giants-rooks.com. And we kick things off with brand new music from the rising alternative pop opera star from the United Kingdom, known as Meek, with expensive taste, and she certainly does, after looking at her music videos, which are certainly quite epic indeed. Meek has appeared on The Tonight Show with Jimmy Fallon and the UK version of SNL and a whole host of other media outlets, and also completed a recent tour in the United States with Kesha. We look forward to hearing more from Meek in the not-too-distant future. Well, I hope you've enjoyed our travels to the United Kingdom, Germany and Ireland. Here on Passport Approved, we are your home for international music pre-discovery, as we have been for two decades plus, acting local, thinking global, introducing you to so many exciting new artists who have gone on to become household names around the world. We do currently broadcast on dozens and dozens of great local radio stations, including yours, on six continents worldwide, including Africa, South America, Europe, Australasia, North America, and Asia. And we look forward today to bring exciting new sounds from the rising French New Zealand star who goes under the guise of Max Allais. We also give you the fresh new sounds of the Malaysian alternative pop icon, Chloe Keisha. We also bring you fresh new sounds from the effervescent artist from Wales in the United Kingdom, known simply

as Budug. We also delve into the European and Middle Eastern soundscapes of the artist from Slovakia known as Karinan, and so much more. So for now, let's sit back and relax as we continue our musical travels to the United Kingdom and bring you the infectious indie pop sounds of the musical trio known as Cassia, who recently wrote their new album Lemon Gelato in Berlin, Germany. And here's a single from that full length, it's called Praise. Once again, this is England's Cassia, right here on Passport Approved.

0: That is the highly acclaimed alternative rock band from the United Kingdom, known as Nothing But Thieves, with their new single called Baby Cool, taken from their latest album called Straight Zogs. Now, the band first featured on Passport Approved back in 2012, where they're an independent, unsigned band, and since then, they've signed a worldwide deal with Sony Music and RCA Records, and racked up hundreds of millions of streams around the globe. Speaking of which, the band will be embarking on their US tour in early 2027, with stints in Los Angeles, Denver, Chicago, Philadelphia, New York City, and a whole host of other destinations. You can get further details at nbthieves.com. Well, we're going to take a little break, and when I return, we give the exciting sounds of the Nigerian singer-songwriter, now based in the United Kingdom, known as Jerub. We also give the fresh new sounds of the talented singer-songwriter from New Zealand, known as Max Alay, as well as the infectious alternative pop sounds of South Asia's Chloe Keisha, who hails from Malaysia. That and much more is coming your way on your home for global music pre-discovery, Passports Approved.
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He's a burgeoning singer-songwriter from Nigeria, known as Jerub with Forever right now. Jerub is currently based in the United Kingdom and certainly making waves across the globe for his soulful and authentic alternative pop sounds. Jerub has been making waves across the United Kingdom. In fact, he enjoyed a number one single on the UK charts earlier this year and has already racked up tens of millions of streams and views. He's also toured across the globe supporting artists including Gavin James, Tom Walker, James Arthur and many others on the road. You can delve into more details on Jerub online. We also give the Malaysian-born, UK-based artist known as Chloe Keisha with Baby Girl. That certainly is an infectious alternative pop anthem. Baby Girl is a fourth single taken from Chloe Keisha's mixtape titled Fantasize, which is released officially worldwide on October the 30th. She has appeared in various publications including British Vogue and Rolling Stone. You can get further details at chloekeisha.com. We also gave the effervescent sounds of the talented singer-songwriter with a French and New Zealand background known as Max Alay with a song called Crybaby. Now, according to Max Alay, he likes to write authentic, raw, and emotionally honest songs that explore timeless themes like love, family, and the bittersweet passage of life. And I have to say, he certainly is the real deal. You can check out more details on Max Alay online. Well, I hope you've enjoyed our travels to New Zealand, Malaysia, and the United Kingdom here on Passport Approved. We travel the world so you don't have to, as we act local and think global, as we have done for 2 decades plus. If you'd like to get further details on our program, interact with us online, or stream us on demand at your leisure and pleasure, do check us out at passportapproved.com. Well, let's head over to Birmingham, England now, the blue-collar working town of the United Kingdom, as we delve into the fresh new sounds of the alternative rock band known as Overpass. They released their debut album titled Elsewhere Always back in June of this year. And here's their new single, it's called Fall in Love. Once again, it's England's Overpass, and you're hearing them right here on Passport Approved.

0: That is the worldly sounds of the artist from Slovakia known as Korinan with I Can't Trust Your Eyes, and that is taken from the soundtrack for the film called Orion, featuring actors Andrew McCarthy, Zebby Ryan, and Drew Van Acker. Now, according to Korinan, she likes to write music that is multidimensional, emotionally charged, and has an authentic narrative. She also likes to blend together various genres of music, ranging from indie, folk, rock, pop, and cinematic textures that draw from her Central European and Middle Eastern heritage. I do recommend you check out more music and various other details on the rising star from Slovakia at Korin-N.com. Well, we're going to take a little break, and when I return, we bring the exciting sounds of the Australian collective known as Shepherd. We also delve into the vintage rock sounds of England's Temples and debut a brand new single from a rising, effervescent Welsh singer-songwriter who goes under the guise of Budzug. That and much more is coming up next, right here on Passports Approved.
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0: you or someone you love suffer from the Sunday scaries? 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

That is a world premiere from the Welsh singer-songwriter known as Budug, B-U-D-D-U-G, and a song called Oxygen. She certainly is one of the most exciting young voices to emerge from Wales in quite some time, and has been hailed by the Welsh language press as the country's most promising young artist. She is inspired by the sounds of Billie Eilish, Phoebe Bridgers, Tori Amos, Jewel, and Jeff Buckley. You can get further details on Budug online. And we kick things off with the vintage-inspired sounds of the British rock band known as Temples, with a track called Horizon. And that is taken from their latest studio album called Bliss, which was released earlier this summer. Now, the band are no strangers to the global music scene. They've been touring relentlessly and also have supported artists including The Vaccines, Suede, and Kasabian on the road. They are currently preparing for their Bliss tour, which will see them touring across the United States, France, Holland, and various other destinations. You can get further details at templesaband.com. We certainly hope you're enjoying this week's edition of our program as we travel around the world, acting local, thinking global. And certainly if you'd like to get further details on our program, interact with us online, or stream us on demand, I do recommend you visit us at passportapproved.com and also check out Passport Approved Official on various streaming services to take us along on the road at your leisure and pleasure. Well, a number of years ago, we featured a band from Australia who were independent, had no record label, and they got their first ever global support right here on our program. They went on to have global success with their single Hey Geronimo, which charted number one in multiple markets around the world. They're now back with their latest single. It's called Sayonara. So without further delay, we give the decadent sounds of the Australian alternative pop band Shepherd right here on Passport Approved.

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All the way from Glasgow in Scotland, they are the indie rock trio known simply as Junior VP, which stands for Junior Vice President, an American corporate position, and the band pays tribute to the golden era of American college rock, emo and indie that inspires their sound. The band does hail, as I mentioned, from Glasgow in Scotland, and are certainly inspired by various artists including Jimmy Eat World, Death Cab for Cutie, and Turnover. Their new album is called Do You Feel the Same? I think we certainly do. You can get further details on Junior VP online. We also gave you the effervescent indie rock band from Germany known as Leoniden, and I Still Feel, which is a deeply philosophical exploration of the tension between eternity and finitude. The band is currently working on their new album, which is scheduled for release worldwide in October. And if you can't wait for the release, you can delve into more music and information on Leoniden online. We also gave the London, England-based musical duo consisting of Scott Verrill and Ollie Fox, known simply as Good Neighbours, and their latest single called Superstar. The band formed back in 2023 and happened to meet each other, with their studios being right next to each other. Once they met, they realized they shared a similar passion for music and decided to form a band, which is a good thing they did, because their debut single Home charted in 12 countries, including the Billboard Top 100 in the United States. And of course, ever since then, they've racked up hundreds of millions of streams and views worldwide. You can get further details at wearegoodneighbors.com.

Speaking of good neighbors here on Passport Approved, we certainly are your friends to music lovers around the world, as we have been for over two decades plus, being the first point of contact with so many amazing artists who've gone on to have global success. And to name a few, that includes the likes of The Temper Trap, Adele, Lords, Vance Joy, Gavin James, LMFAO, and the list goes on and on. You can get all the details at PassportApproved.com. But for now, let's sit back and relax as we continue our musical travels with the rising star from the United Kingdom, the talented singer-songwriter who goes under the guise of St. Lindsay, and his new single inspired by the author John Krakauer's Into the Wild. This is a song called Alaska. Once again, it's the UK's St. Lindsay here on Passports Approved.

0: That is the cheeky rock sounds of the British rock five piece known as The Cheeks, and Situation Lost Control, and according to the band, the song explores a loss of control, emotional overwhelm, and the pull of memories and relationships. The band has certainly carved a reputation for their high octane performances and rock anthems that manage to stay memorable. You can delve into more details on The Cheeks online. While we are being quite cheeky here on Passport Approved, and when we return, we bring you the fresh new sounds of Germany's Walking on Rivers. We also give the chart-topping sounds of the alternative pop icon from Sweden, who goes under the guise of Tove Lo, as well as the authentic rock sounds of Australia's Stand Atlantic, and so much more. So don't go away, we'll be right back here on Passport Approved.
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That is the latest from the British artist known as Samfire, and Father, taken from the EP of the same name. Now, the four-track EP is self-produced and explores faith, desire, and the complicated process of becoming who you are underneath what you are taught to be. Now, Samfire has drawn comparisons to the likes of Lana Del Rey, Kate Bush, and Portishead. You can delve into more music at soundofsamfire.com. We also gave you Dortmund, Germany's very own indie folk band Walking on Rivers with Waste the Night, taken from their full-length called Bright Screen, Red Eyes, and Science Fiction, which was recorded in an Airbnb in Oklahoma City with the band's producer, Sven Ludwig, who's worked with the likes of OK Kid and Philbo Reaver. According to the band, Waste the Night shows a positive, life-affirming side about celebrating and letting go, and music as a unifying force, all very positive things. You can delve into more details on Germany's Walking on Rivers online. We kick things off with the London, England-based four-piece

known as St. Clair with Something to Be Said, and that's taken from their latest EP, released on Black Butter Records, a very cool indie label out of the United Kingdom. The label is also home to artists including Jess Glynn, Manek, Rudimental, as well as a whole host of others, and the band is already racking up national attention on the BBC and various other media outlets. You can delve into more details on St. Clair online. Well, here on Passports Approved, it's our mission and mandate to travel the world so you don't have to, as we take you from city to city, country to country, and continent to continent. And we now head over all the way to Sydney, Australia, as we bring you the riveting Australian pop-punk band known as Stand Atlantic. The four-piece is on the cusp of releasing their fifth studio album on October the 23rd, and here's a sneak peek of what you can expect with a track called Lucid. Once again from Australia, we give you Stand Atlantic, here on Passports Approved.

0: She is a rising star from Stockholm, Sweden, who got her very first early supporter on Passport Approved with a demo recording of a track called Habits, which went on to become a worldwide smash, and I'm referring to Tove Lo. She's back now with that latest single called I'm Your Girl, Right? And that is taken from a new album called Estrus, which was released back in September of this year. And that coincides with a recent tour, which sees her touring across the United Kingdom and the European Union from now until November. Now, besides creating her own music, Tove Lo has collaborated with various artists, including Coldplay, Lorde, Zara Larsson, Ellie Goulding, and a whole host of others. You can get further details on the talented Swede at tove-lo.com. Well, I'm going to take a little break, and when I return, we bring you the exciting sounds of the Dutch musical artist known as Dode San. We also give the musical collective from Western Australia, going under the guise of Tonics. And we give the British artist with a simple name with a powerful musical impact, known as Must Be John. That and much more is coming up next, right here on Passports Approved.
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That is the London, England-based artist known simply as Must Be John with a song called Get the Time Back, taken from the album called Words to Live By, which is produced and co-written with the UK producer and songwriter Rich Turvey, who's well known for his work with Blossoms, Jamie Webster, and The Wombats, to name a few. Now, musically, Must Be John has drawn comparisons to The Streets, Gorillaz, and Arctic Monkeys. He will be touring across the United Kingdom and Europe from mid-November until mid-December. You can check out more details at mustbejohn.com. We also gave the Adelaide, Australia-based genre-blending electro-pop punk outfit known as Tonix, that's T-O-N-I-X, and Stupid Things I've Done, from the 19 to 21 EP, which is poised to be released later on this year. The band were voted as the most popular electronic band at the 2025 South Australian Music Awards. They've also been busy touring with the likes of De La Soul, Yard Act, Lime Cordiale, and a whole host of others. You can check out further details at tonixaus.com. 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And a big thank you also to our musical co-pilot and producer, Mr. William Amon, for his help behind the scenes. And we leave you off today with an artist who is no stranger to our program. We first featured him when he was busking on the streets of Amsterdam as an independent artist, and since then he's become a household name in Holland, Benelux, and across Europe and the world for that matter. He goes under the guise of Zotan, and here's his latest single, which coincides with his current tour, taking him on the road from now until November. It's called Let You Go. Speaking of which, I'm going to let you go with the sounds of Holland's very own Dotan. And until next time, it's Sam Bissa saying goodbye from Passports Approved.

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You live on the Monterey Bay. We know you do. 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They

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My name is Kristen Jones for our local Surfrider Monterey chapter. 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Gives me a great idea of what's going on in our community and how I can show up for them.

0: You know when somebody asks, what do you want to do? And you don't just want to go to dinner again? Well, that's where I'd put Folktale Winery on the list. It's perfect if you're planning a first date, getting the girls together, celebrating a birthday or an anniversary, or if you have friends and family visiting and you want to take them somewhere that feels really special. You could do wine and chocolate, one of their sensory experiences, or on the weekends, you could actually get into the vineyard for harvest and stomping grapes. And then there's Dine in the Vines, which I think sounds amazing. Dinner actually in the vineyard under the stars with a different cuisine featured every week. 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
2: I'm Seabury from Monterey Bay National Marine Sanctuary. 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Often called by the wind sailors, these vibrant electric blue creatures are truly unique. They aren't jellyfish, but rather a floating colony of tiny polyps working together as a single organism. The stiff triangular sail on their back is their secret weapon, allowing them to glide across the open ocean. Because they cannot swim, they rely entirely on the wind, which occasionally blows them onto our beaches in mass strandings. While they may resemble discarded plastic, they are a natural part of the marine ecosystem and belong on the sand. The next time you spot these cobalt-colored wonders, take a moment to admire their design.

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is Savannah. I am a huge fan of Caramel. Thank you so much for the connection to the community and awareness of everything going on around us, and really freaking good music. Thank you.

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1: 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We're open to the public. 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

0: Hi, I'm Seabury from Monterey Bay National Marine Sanctuary. If you walk the beach in spring and see millions of tiny blue plastic-looking sailboats, you've likely met a Velella Velella. Often called by the wind sailors, these vibrant electric blue creatures are truly unique. They aren't jellyfish, but rather a floating colony of tiny polyps working together as a single organism. The stiff triangular sail on their back is their secret weapon, allowing them to glide across the open ocean. Because they cannot swim, they rely entirely on the wind, which occasionally blows them onto our beaches in mass strandings. While they may resemble discarded plastic, they are a natural part of the marine ecosystem and belong on the sand. The next time you spot these cobalt-colored wonders, take a moment to admire their design. The ocean takes care of us. Let's return the favor.
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0: 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It's the best of Monterey, Salinas to the Bay. 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
4: And tell the people.
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4: You know, about our new addition.
5: Oh, right. Hops and Fog Brewing Company has a new brewer, and we are so excited to see what's going to be coming out of the tap.
4: Yay! What's his name?
5: Well, you might have heard of him. It's Kevin Wright from Pub Talk. This dude knows his beer.
4: Sweet! Great addition to a wonderful team.
5: Yeah, check it out and all the things happening on our website, hopsandfog.beer.

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Grateful Dead doing their last show ever with Keith and Donna Godshow on February 17th, 1979 in Oakland, California. From the second set, you heard Space, The Wheel, Shakedown Street, Playing in the Band Reprise, and Sugar Magnolia. 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

0: Grateful Dead Hour. I'm David Gans. Here comes the encore from 2-17-79, the last show of the Keith and Donna era.
1: It's a privilege for everybody to get together and maybe make something good happen. So we'd like to thank Bill Graham and Jane and Tom and all of you and everybody else who made this thing happen tonight.

Struggling Man, one of several songs by reggae legend Jimmy Cliff that Jerry Garcia performed regularly. This one was recorded August 14, 1993 at the Shoreline Amphitheater, and it's about to be released as Garcia Live Volume 23. You can find out more about that at jerrygarcia.com. Next week on the Grateful Dead Hour, we'll hear some Live Dead from April of 1977.

0: 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I'm gans@well.com. This has been Grateful Dead Hour number 1985. Thank you for your kind attention, everybody. I'm David Gans, and I'll meet you back here next week.
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2: Welcome again to Acoustic Cafe. I'm your host, Rob Reinhart. This time, new Beck, Winona, the band This Is Lorelei, Tiny Habits, Beba Doobie, reimagining Duran Duran, plus in-studio guest, Margaret Glasby.
0: I actually am not much of a performer, but I am a musician. I'm not much for, like, song and dance in a way, but I love playing songs for people and having that connection.
2: 10 years ago, Margaret Glasby emerged with an album called Emotions and Math. It was an angular, edgy rock record that Glasby produced herself. Over the years, working with different producers, the sound changed on each record as her songwriting got sharper. She's just released her fourth album called I Am Both. This time, she's teamed with singer, songwriter, and famed producer Joe Henry, who brought along his trusted team of musicians that he's worked with for decades. The result is a stripped-down album that showcases Glasby's unique songwriting like never before. We will hear some of the new songs and talk with Margaret Glasby in a few minutes when she joins us as our in-studio guest. And we're going to start things out today with the late Dolly Parton and some friends. The first comes from the second Norah Jones album called Feels Like Home. Back in 2004, people were wondering how the young Norah Jones could possibly follow up the wildly successful debut, Come Away With Me. Feels Like Home delivered again and contained this great duet with Dolly Parton called Creepin' In on Acoustic Cafe.

0: for a bunch of hobos.
1: Good bit of fun there. Something just released from the late Dolly Parton. Joining as a guest with the First Ladies of Bluegrass, being Allison Brown, Becky Buller, Sierra Hall, Missy Raines, and Molly Tuttle. It comes from a tribute album to the Stanley Brothers called Where the Soul Never Dies. And that is coming ahead of next week's induction into the Country Music Hall of Fame for the Stanley Brothers. The album honors 80 years of influence of the Stanley Brothers. Of course, Dolly Parton passed away at the age of 80 a few weeks back. And we started with Dolly joining Nora Jones on Nora's second album, Feels Like Home, and the duet called Creepin' In. Well, one of those first ladies of bluegrass, Molly Tuttle, has had a very busy year in addition to lots of accolades. She also issued a new album in 2025, got married to Ketch Secor of Old Crow Medicine Show, and now released an EP of acoustic versions of songs from last year's album, So Long, Little Miss Sunshine. Here's kind of the story of her life. It's called The Story of My So-Called Life, the new version from Molly Tuttle on Acoustic Cafe.

Paint the Picture is new from Aaron Fraser. If that name is familiar, you may know him as the songwriter, producer, drummer, member of Duran Jones and the Indications, and a prolific solo artist as well. There is a new EP coming out on October the 30th, which is called Corners, which will have more new work with lots of collaborators with Aaron Fraser. And then before that, it was Molly Tuttle with an acoustic version of a song that was on last year's album, So Long, Little Miss Sunshine, Story of My So-Called Life. There is a new acoustic EP of songs from that album, which is out just now. The Philadelphia-born and now Nashville-based singer and songwriter Devin Gilfillian was our in-studio guest a few weeks ago. You can hear that visit in our archives at acafe.com. Devin also, of course, played some stripped-down versions of songs from that album, like this one called Hold On. Devin Gilfillian live here at Acoustic Cafe.

0: The album Time Will Tell from Devin Gilfillian has the full-on version of that song called Hold On, Hourglass. The album is the result of 10 very productive years making friends and creative partnerships in Nashville, where Devin currently makes his home. You can hear that at acafe.com in our archives from a few weeks back. And ahead on Acoustic Cafe, we have reimagining Duran Duran and our in-studio guest this week, Margaret Glasby.
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0: The consummate 80s hitmakers Duran Duran actually had one of their biggest hits in the 1990s. If you remember all of those hits from the early to mid-80s, Duran Duran seemed unstoppable. But nothing ever is. By the late 1980s, the world had moved on to grunge and the band had lost steam. Band members were dealing with personal issues, considering other options. Simon Le Bon thought it might be time to just step away from music entirely. But the thing that revived them was this song, Ordinary World, produced in a home studio from the band's guitarist, and it would eventually appear on their 1993 self-titled album and become one of their biggest hits. Now, nearly 35 years later, comes this new version of Ordinary World from Vitamin String Quartet, known as VSQ, and acclaimed vocal trio Girl Named Tom. VSQ has done over 300 albums, including reimagining the works of Frank Ocean, SZA, Bjork, and Taylor Swift. Girl Named Tom came to be in 2019, but the three siblings, Becca, Caleb, and Joshua Lighty, have been singing together all their lives. And here's their new take on Ordinary World on Acoustic Cafe.

0: Those two groups are actually going to be touring together. VSQ, Vitamin String Quartet, along with the trio called Girl Named Tom. And that is their new version of the 35-year-old classic from Duran Duran, Ordinary World, on Acoustic Cafe. Margaret Glaspie joins us this week in the studio. Margaret made her official debut a decade ago. At the time, Emotions and Math marked the arrival of an indie rock artist armed with sharp songs and a keen wit. That type of songwriting has become sharper still with time, but each album has presented those songs in very different ways, sonically speaking. This year, Glaspie released her fourth album called I Am Both. And this time, Margaret is working with singer, songwriter, and famed producer Joe Henry. Joe has worked with legends from Alan Toussaint to Joan Baez, Bonnie Raitt to Solomon Burke, but he also works with contemporary songwriters, and he and Glaspie formed an immediate bond. Joe also brought along pianist Patrick Warren, percussionist Jay Belarus, and bassist Ross Gallagher, guys that he's been working with for decades, creating a stripped-down album further highlighting Margaret Glaspie's new songs. To talk about creating those new songs and the interesting circumstances for this new set, Margaret Glaspie joins us this week as our in-studio guest.
1: I want to start with something that I've been talking about with people here a lot last couple of years. I finally got into it myself. You did too. Breaking with social media as a way to get clarity in your own mind. And as a creator, it's very important that you know that the things that you're creating are truly what you're thinking and not some amalgam of what you're thinking and what all of this extra input is in your feed.
2: It was hard. It was like a

0: addiction, I think. It's very, I think it is addiction. I think like phone use becomes addiction very quickly. And so, no, it was difficult, and it's always like it always took different forms of like deleting social media several times and then it coming back and then deleting it again, it coming back and then finally like breaking ties with it. So, yeah, it was not easy to do.
1: Did the clarity that we're talking about here that you were after, did that take time to sink in?
0: I think so. I mean, yeah, I was privy to it being bad for me probably the minute it touched my hand. I think there's just a kind of a instant gratification that's linked in to things like Instagram that I think we're probably pretty conscious of the minute we start using it. Like we kind of know it's maybe a little bad for us, but we don't quite know the depths of it initially. I think that even when I was actively on those platforms, it felt like bad for me, even when I was consciously like using it all the time. Then when I started to walk away from it, I was just aware of how much I wanted to go back onto it. And that started to give me clarity of like, oh yeah, my brain is pretty addicted to this and I'm in kind of a rough spot with it. So I think it's probably time to totally cut ties with it. Yeah, I had some aha moments of like seeing, oh, like my brain's kind of returning back to my body. I feel a little more integrated with my body. It's like it's almost like you just it gives there is a part of it that's compulsive and really addictive. And then it's just like as much attention as you want to give to it is really all that it is. It's almost conflicting sometimes for me. And I mean, I have friends that come to me sometimes now of thinking about like, I'm thinking about getting off of it. And like, how do I do it? It's like support group stuff, you know? In some ways, it's good to give it airtime because it's good to talk about these things because it's hard. And I think that people are really struggling with it. And then at the same time, I like, don't want to give it more attention because it's already taken up so much of my attention that it's almost like disgusting the difficulties of it. It kind of like dredges it back up in a certain way. But I do think it's highly addictive. It's tricky to get off of. It's laced into people's incomes. It's tricky. It's become tricky. We're in a tricky spot. But I think, yeah, the return to like real life for me, feels very refreshing for sure.

0: song called Michigan, which Margaret tells us she actually wrote while on tour in Michigan. Our in-studio guest at Acoustic Cafe this week is Margaret Glaspie.
1: In writing for I Am Both, the goal to get back to the practice, back to the craft. Mm. You've been a songwriter for better than 15 years, let's say, 15 years since the debut, right? Getting back to the craft for the sake of the craft and not maybe writing for some goal as perhaps defined by others or an audience perhaps as defined by others, that's a different type of writing.
2: Yes, I think it is. I think it depends on the writer for mm-hmm. sure. I think for me, it is. I can only speak for myself, really. Yeah. It's like when I show up to it every day, I'm better for it and I feel better for it. But I'm also, rather than just feeling good, like that's just what I need to do. That's my work that I do. Yeah, it has become not divorced from an audience because I'm a performer as well.
0: Sure.
2: I love performing so much. I actually am not much of a performer, but I am a musician. I'm not much for like song and dance in a way, but I love playing songs for people and having that connection so much that it's what I make my living doing. And we're like scaling the earth right now, playing this music, and it's so fun. I feel so grateful to do that. But I think as a writer, it's a different profession. It's a different than performance. I think they've maybe blended in some way now a little bit more
0: mm-hmm.
2: Because our lives, mine included, I'm not pointing at anyone else. I'm saying mine included, it's more performative. Like we can't help ourselves. I think things, you just feel looked at a lot more than maybe even, you know, 15 years ago or whatever. Yeah, I think it is stepping away from things like social media. You realize you're alone a lot more often. I think I thought that there was like a surrogate person there all the time because it kind of, my phone made me feel that way.

0: But now I think there's more realizations that, like, no, I'm just alone in my room. Or when I or others, I say it all the time, like, I'm going to go on the internet. It's like, I'm not going anywhere. I'm just, I'm still in my house. I didn't go anywhere, but your mind goes somewhere. So I think that it's interesting these days because our physicality, it feels a little divorced from our brains. And I still feel that way even without social media and all these things, because I still own a phone and I still, you know, use my laptop and things like that. I do try and like find ways to avoid those as well these days. But even there, you know, I'll be writing an email or something and kind of like time will disappear, or I'll be looking at photos or videos. Time will disappear in this bizarre way. So I already struggle with that as it is, like not being able to really understand or like monitor time very well. And so that was not helpful for me, like being on things that would just kind of suck me into my brain into them. So I really appreciate things that punctuate time, like writing. I have a fountain pen. I use Kaweco fountain pens. Shout out to Kaweco. I use a Kaweco pen because they're small. I don't really, big fountain pens are just too big for me, but they're small. But you have a cartridge and the ink runs out and you have to refill the cartridge. And I have a sense of like how much it takes for the ink to run out. And right. that kind of reminds me, oh, it's been that long.
1: It's a marker of
0: like,
1: time.
0: Yeah, like pencils, they run out. You know, you keep sharpening them, they're gone after a while. Or they've changed form at least into dust. Timers, I set timers constantly. Typewriter, you know, the page runs out in front of you. There's just things that feel physical and I enjoy those because it just helps me personally.

0: Rose is the name of that song, which appears on the new album called I Am Both in its original form. And that is the latest album from our in-studio guest this week, Margaret Glaspie. And of course, we'll have more with Margaret later on here on Acoustic Cafe. 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Legends and newcomers. It's what the Ann Arbor Folk Festival has presented for 50 years.
1: He was living on a high note. 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
0: You're listening to Acoustic Cafe. I'm Rob Reinhart. The new album from Beck is called Ride Lonesome. Once a decade, it seems, since the late 1990s, Beck has assembled a group of artists that he has toured with for years and years to create one of these beautiful acoustic records. Mutations was sort of the first of those records in the 90s, and then Sea Change in the aughts. And, of course, Morning Phase in the teens. Now we're in the 2020s. And

and Ride Lonesome is the new collection by Beck, created along with Justin Johnson on bass, Joey Warrenker on drums, Roger Manning on keyboards, and Smokey Hormel on guitar. Manning the boards, of course, is producer Nigel Godrich, who, of course, has produced many a classic album, including ones from Radiohead and others. Let's hear the song called Bleed, new from Beck on Acoustic Cafe.

B. Laus, better known as Biba Doobie, is now 26 years old. He's made a whole bunch of music in the last several years. The new album is out. It is called Pylon. That's the only song on it, by the way, that sounds like that. It is called Spark. The rest of it is really angry and crunchy. As Biba Doobie has gotten older, seems to be getting angrier, which is not a bad thing at all. Before that, it was Beck with another brilliant acoustic record. It is called Ride Lonesome. And from that, we heard the song called Bleed. Not only an acoustic record, but also lush orchestration and such provided by Nigel Godrich, producer on the new album from Beck. Let's get to another mononym, shall we? Since we've had Beck and Biba Doobie, let's go to Winona, whose new album is just out called The Hard Truth. This, of course, being the latest from Winona Judd and the first album in 10 years from Winona. Gratitude is a big part of this album. Let's listen to the song called Broken and Blessed on Acoustic Cafe. This is

0: you have 10 years between albums and then you put out an album called The Hard Truth, you better do some soul searching. And Winona does on the brand new album, which is just out. Broken and Blessed is the name of that song. Brand new. And as I say, first in a decade from Winona Judd. Next hour on Acoustic Cafe, it's new music from Sierra Farrell. This is Lorelei. Rhiannon Giddens, a Paul McCartney cover from an alum of his school. And more from our in-studio guest this week, Margaret Glasby.
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0: from his solo album Man at Work. That was Colin Hay. I'm Rosalie Howard.
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2: We're starting the second hour of Acoustic Cafe now. I'm Rob Reinhart, singer and songwriter Margaret Glasby. Joining us as our in-studio guest this week, brand new album called I Am Both. We will get into more of our visit with Margaret here in just a few minutes on Acoustic Cafe. We're going to start the hour, though, going back to 2022. Happen to notice that Paste Magazine just put out a list of the 50 top albums of the 2020s. So far. So here we are in 2026. Sitting at number 30 on that list, by the way, is SOS, the album in 2022 from SZA, which they say is going to be around for a very long time and continue to influence neo-soul well into the future. I guess we'll just have to see, won't we? Let's listen to the song called Blind, the amazing vocalist SZA on Acoustic Cafe.
3: Want me to get ratchet, want me to attack it. Put the hood on, they calling me Cassius. Mind you like Bob Saget, greedy, I can't pass it. Eating everything, nigga, no fasting. I don't care how much you knew me in the past tense. I ain't no Julia Stiles, this ain't no last dance. Way past it.

There are two new songs out now from Sierra Farrell. One's called Pair of Dice. The other one is that one, Trying to Love You. These are the first new songs that Sierra Farrell has released since 2024's four-time Grammy Award-winning album called Trail of Flowers. And they happen to coincide with a whole list of fall tour dates for Sierra. And I'm sure a full-length album is in the not-too-distant future. Before that, sitting at number 30 on Paste Magazine's Best Albums of the 2020s thus far, the album called SOS from SZA. We heard the song called Blind from 2022 on Acoustic Cafe. This is Lorelei. That is the band of Nate Amos. Nate Amos, a singer, a songwriter, and a producer. And, of course, he holds all those roles on The Singer in My Band, the name of the new album from This Is Lorelei. Let's listen to the song called Don't You Cry in Lonesomeness. This is Lorelei on Acoustic Cafe.

the magic of Billy Strings, not just the playing and singing, but also the creation of a song that sounds like it's an American traditional. The song is called Light the Way. It is from Billy's brand new album dedicated to the memory of his mother. It is called So Much for Goodbyes on Acoustic Cafe. And we also heard music in there from This Is Lorelei from the third album, The Singer in My Band, Don't You Cry in Lonesomeness, from Nate Amos, who is This Is Lorelei.

or the nonprofit venue called the Ark will be celebrating their 50th anniversary. The Warren Treaty, I guess, will be celebrating their 10th anniversary. Let's get to the song called Hi Ho, recorded live here back in 2017 at Acoustic Cafe.

0: early days for The War and Treaty, recorded back in 2017, live here at Acoustic Cafe, the song called Hi Ho. The War and Treaty will be part of the Friday, January 29th lineup at the 50th Annual Ann Arbor Folk Festival, a benefit for the ARC. Lots of great artists on the bill. Trampled by Turtles, Richard Thompson, Vienna Tang, Colin Hay, and the great Mavis Staples. Jeff Daniels will be emceeing both nights of the Ann Arbor Folk Festival. 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You can find out all about all of this at thearc.org. And ahead on Acoustic Cafe, the trio Tiny Habits, Rhiannon Giddens with a new song, a McCartney cover, and more.
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Paul McCartney released a new album just this year, The Boys of Dungeon Lane, continuing a solo career that started about 45 years ago. That came after the demise of his band Wings, which had carried him through most of the 1970s, which of course came after the demise of that other band called the Beatles. An amazing career, to be sure. Paul's solo years started with the album called McCartney 2 in 1980, and like the McCartney album in 1970, Paul played everything in his home studio. You're hearing one of those songs called Coming Up. Well, a lot of other things have happened over those many, many years, including the opening of the Liverpool Institute for Performing Arts, or LIPA, founded by McCartney in 1996. Now, one of its graduates is covering Paul's 1982. M.T. Jones graduated from LIPA just a few years ago after being a busker in Liverpool since he was age 11, which wasn't all that long ago, to tell you the truth. This spring, Jones made his debut with an album called Joy, and this fall, an expanded version was released, including some acoustic versions of the album's songs and this cover of Coming Up on Acoustic

is the Thing with Feathers is the new album from Rhiannon Giddens, the singer, songwriter, multi-instrumentalist, multi-talented, writer, artistic director, Silk Road Ensemble, MacArthur Genius Award. The list goes on and on and on for Rhiannon Giddens. But the new album is filled with interpretations of traditional songs, and then there are some new ones that she created along with her longtime co-writer and co-producer, Dirk Powell, like that one called Wish in Vain. New music from Rhiannon Giddens on Acoustic Cafe. Before that, a new take on a 1980 song from Paul McCartney, the song called Coming Up, as done by M.T. Jones, an alumni of Paul McCartney's Liverpool Institute for Performing Arts. And

MT Jones just released his debut this year. You can hear a visit that we did with MT Jones over the summer by going to acafe.com. You will find that in the archives. The second album from the trio called Tiny Habits is Keepers. Tiny Habits came together while all studying at Berklee College of Music. The new album has this song called Fragile 2 on Acoustic Cafe.

0: That is 10 years ago with Difford and Tilbrook, better known as Squeeze, live in our studios at Acoustic Cafe, the song Cradle to the Grave. This year, they are out on tour celebrating the 50th anniversary of the band they formed as teenagers. And in fact, they have a new album called Trixies, which they created when they were 14 years old, 15, 16 years old. They didn't have the musical ability to pull it off back then. It was an ambitious project. Now they do, and it is out. And again, they are celebrating some 50 years now. Tiny Habits before that. Their new album is called Keepers. We heard Fragile 2 on Acoustic Cafe. And ahead on the program, we have more with our in-studio guest, Margaret Glassby. Legends and newcomers. It's what the Ann Arbor Folk Festival has presented for 50 years.
1: He was living on a high note. Living on a high note.
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1: 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I'm Rob Reinhart. We have more now with our in-studio guest, Margaret Glasby. Margaret has released her fourth full-length album this year. It is called I Am Both. Let's get back to that discussion. Margaret Glasby on Acoustic Cafe.
2: Committing or recommitting to the craft for I Am Both. You went with a producer who is perfect for a project like that, and that's Joe Henry, a songwriter's songwriter, and a producer who knows how to work with other songwriters to help them realize exactly what it is they want to do. And he has been working with this crew of folks for decades who are also playing on your album. So Jay Belleros on drums, Patrick Warren piano, Ross Gallagher on bass. It's a unit. It's a creative unit.
3: Joe and I met on a project that was being kind of produced by T-Bone Burnett. It was a tribute to Bob Dylan at Town Hall. And we have so many friends in common. So it kind of felt like I knew him already. In fact, when I met him, I felt, no, we're not meeting for the first time, surely. But like, we had never really met. We were a part of the show, and Joe was kind of the MC of the show. And then in that experience of making that music, we became really bonded, and he worked with my husband on some of his records. And then I think we all knew that it was like coming, that like, I think Joe and I both were like, yeah, and we're probably going to make a record at some point, like in the back of our minds. At least I think that's how he felt. So I finally just asked him to do it, and he was very on board, and we're very similar, Joe and I. I think we have a lot of the same kind of ideals, I would say, about making records and like capture a moment rather than like build it. A lot of the recordings that you're listening to on the record I just put out are either first or second takes, and some of them we fought a little more for, but for the most part a lot of them are like us rehearsing or something, you know, us all kind of learning it in the same room, and then Joe going like, that was it. Okay. So it was really like a blessed thing to have done in my life. Very special.
2: And these other musicians, the three who joined you on the record, they have been working together on Joe's projects and on many other things as well. They probably have this sort of shorthand within the unit, musical shorthand between themselves, and you have to become a part of that unit.
3: It was amazing.
2: An easy process to do?
3: It was amazing. Yeah, it was. I think at first I went like, wait, I don't know. I'm out of my comfort zone. But I think, you know, part of me was scared, and then another part of me knew that, like, oh, this is where good stuff is going to happen because I'm out of my comfort zone. I think I'm a little used to being in charge and controlling the trajectory, for better or worse. In this case, I like any illusion of control was just like totally dumped, you know, in a good way, like not in a way that was forceful, but just in this cool way of like, okay, let's just like let what needs to happen happen. And also all of them think very cinematically, which is I'm very similar. I like films a lot and I like movies. And it was weird for me to be in a room where they all were seeing the stuff I saw, but like naturally they just went like, oh, and she's in a field and she's running and I see it all. And I went, yeah, that's what I was seeing. You know, I never had that experience with other people before. It just period in life. I'd never had it. So it was weird to like drop into this crew and know like, yeah, these are the most stellar musicians. But then something else kind of kicked in too of like, oh, we're seeing like visions together, which was like, oh, okay, we've elevated to something else here. And Patrick, such a filmic, has working on so many films and so many visuals. That's one of his many fortes. So it was like, he's used to scoring, and it was just like a cool thing to kind of have him score my movie. Yeah. You know, it was really special.
4: We were in high school, and she was sitting in the sink, doing her eyeliner too close to see what she was really doing. She looked at me and said, I like a thick black line that I can't ruin, even if I tried. I was looking on, wishing I was that strong. Some thought she was a hellion. No.

I remember it was a Wednesday and we were in chemistry. Bored to tears and wishing we were free to do anything other than what we were doing. She looked at me and said, "Let's go and get ruined." But I couldn't, even if I tried. I was looking on, wishing I was that strong. Some thought she was a hellion, but no, she was a song.

0: Thought She Was a Song is the name of that. The original you'll find on the new album, I Am Both, from our in-studio guest on Acoustic Cafe this week, Margaret Glaspie.
1: The last thing I want to ask you about is a quote I saw from you about this album and this period of time, self-discovery and the clarity that we were talking about earlier, this clarity. And you said that you see music now as something more like a public service. You make the music, you create the songs, you go place to place, you play them for people with the hope that they will take this into their life. This will make their life better. And in that way, you are delivering the public service. You are making their life better through what it is you've created. That's very accurate. Like, that's kind of the job now.
2: If you take money out of it, it takes all forms. Like, someone listening to a song on top 40 radio that brings them joy, it's joy, you know? I get joy out of that stuff, too. I think my trajectory and my responsibility is my own. Like, I'm having my own experience, so that's what I'm speaking from. I certainly don't blanket it on anything else. Like, whatever makes you happy, power to you. I also think maybe the public service aspect, when we're absorbed in something that we love, it makes us feel better. I feel that way with music. I feel utilized and fulfilled when I'm playing music. And then I am one more utilized and fulfilled person, you know, that's on the earth. I think that when I'm not utilized and fulfilled, I make bad decisions and I'm more angry and grumpy. And so I've also started to see there can be something a little bit monastic about being like a musician. You have a small, very small imprint. You like travel from place to place to place and you just do your work. It can be as simple as that. It can also be a lot more complicated than that, but that is what I do. I love being around people, not just musicians, but just people that are fulfilled and feel like they are being utilized. Yeah, there's the performance side of just like bringing this kind of little traveling circus to each place. But then there's also like my own fulfillment. I feel utilized. I feel needed and fulfilled. And I feel like I'm doing something that is worth my time.

0: and I strive to make it worth other people's time.
1: Things have changed so much, really, just in the 10 years since Emotions and Math 10 years ago, right?
0: Yeah, 10.
1: So much of what people are consuming is driven by algorithms. It's sad to say, even AI has now entered the space. The public service that you're talking about, though, is exactly kind of the missing element there, the human element.
0: Supporting live music and showing up for it is just so cool. And I think that live music is the best, in many ways, socialization tool for people, to have people that don't know one another in the same room tuning into something outside of themselves and learning to get along. It's like, I think, a really cool little lab for us to work on ourselves. Because I know I don't really get to go to as many live shows as I'd like to because I'm playing them. But like when I do, hey, you run into little things. Someone's talking, someone just sneezed on you, like something weird happened. And you have to deal with it and be a, like, pull up your adult pants and right. not be a child.
2: Of course, the world isn't always kind to you. And there are young ones looking on behind you.

0: Martin Luther King Jr. is the name of that. From our in-studio guests on Acoustic Cafe this week, Margaret Glasby. All of the songs Margaret performed on the show today you will find on the new album called I Am Both, which you will find on the ATO Records label. 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
0: Thanks for joining us this time on Acoustic Cafe, and many thanks again, of course, to Margaret Glasby dropping in for some brand new songs. 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We're a copyrighted production of RDR Radio. Writing and production helped Susan Barnes. Ani DeFranco wrote and performed our theme, The Million Dollar Intro, and Ed Magnus registered 10 new voters this week. Till next time, I'm your host, Rob Reinhardt. Have a great week.

0: Hello, everybody, and welcome to the Putumayo World Music Hour, a journey around the globe through the music of many cultures. In San Francisco, I'm Rosalie Howarth, along with Dan Storper in New York. And we're heading to the Southern Hemisphere today for a musical tour of two island nations, Australia and New Zealand.
1: And like most islands, the music reflects the traditional sounds of the indigenous people, as well as that of countless visitors and settlers throughout the years. A lot of cultures come together in Australia and New Zealand. The seafaring Maori, the Australian Aborigines, and the European settlers who came here in the 1800s.
0: Or, more recently, as in the case of Colin Hay, who was born in Scotland but moved to Australia as a teenager. He and his group, Men at Work, had a string of hits in the 1980s, and he's continued on as a solo performer. This acoustic version of one of their hits has a little bit of a reggae twist, and it seems like a good place to start today. It's Down Under.

0: Maori language, doing Haloa Olohega from the collection called South Pacific Islands.
1: They're a truly pan-South Pacific band, with members from Samoa, Tuvalu, Cook Island, and New Zealand. They use traditional percussion instruments such as log drums, as well as electric guitar, programmed drum beats, and other studio sounds. That song was sung in the Tokelau language of the island of the same name.
0: Our next singer is part of a burgeoning singer-songwriter movement in Australia these days, one that has given rise to people like Casey Chambers, The Waifs, Shane Nicholson, and many more.
1: Jody Martin is from the semi-desert area of South Australia's Nullabar Plain, and she used to search out music anywhere she could as a child. In fact, she often climbed the CB radio tower near her house with a portable radio and three long extension cords, just trying to get faraway stations to come in better.
0: Here's Love That Survives by Jody Martin.

0: From a fascinating project, the CD, DVD, and film, all called One Giant Leap, that was Firimako Black singing Tamoko.
1: She's a Maori singer from New Zealand who modernizes the traditional sounds of her culture, as well as composing new music inspired by her heritage.
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5: 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I'm Rosalie Howarth, here with Dan Storper, and we'll devote this set to the New Zealanders, including the aptly named band Oceania.
6: The region of Oceania is a huge area of open ocean in the southern hemisphere. It encompasses about 25,000 islands in the South Pacific, Melanesia, Polynesia, and Micronesia, as well as Australia, New Zealand, and Papua New Guinea.
5: The group Oceania features Maori poet and singer Hinawehi Mohi from New Zealand, and the late lead singer of the British band Killing Joke. His name was Jazz Coleman. Hautoa is on the multi-platinum selling album Oceania.

0: The very accomplished Toni Huata on the Putumayo World Music Hour with Waka Rongo from her Everlasting Force album.
1: She's devoted to preserving and presenting all aspects of her Maori culture, song, dance, and theater. 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
0: Next, we have the very eclectic sounds of the New Zealand band called Fat Freddy's Drop. A little funky reggae, some soul, and what they call Pacific roots music, and a very fat horn section. Here's the song, Roadie.

0: Te Vaka winding up our New Zealand set on the Putumayo World Music Hour today with Iuliana. It's from the South Pacific Islands collection.
1: New Zealand, or Aotearoa, the land of the long white cloud, is a remote island nation consisting of two large islands and several smaller ones. 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
2: Hi, this is Nick Forster. 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
3: Aussies rule this set on the Putumayo World Music Hour, exploring the music of Australia and New Zealand today. The Waifs are a couple of sisters, Vicky and Donna Simpson, along with their bandmate Josh, whom they met while touring around Australia in a camper van, busking in pubs and markets, singing for spare change in fishing towns.
4: They recorded two well-received albums in Melbourne, and a live set pulled from several dates on the hectic touring schedule that resulted.
3: They make lifelong fans wherever they play. From the album Up All Night, here's London Still by The Waifs.

Sunday in a sleepy Sunday town. I wonder what I'm missing. I think of songs I've never heard. I'm dreaming of your voices, and I'm dreaming of your hurt.

0: the husband and wife team of Ruby Hunter and Archie Roach, with Arakun Moonlight from Ruby's album Feeling Good.
1: Both of them were among the tens of thousands of Aborigine children who were taken from their parents and raised by white families in a social experiment in Australia between 1910 and 1965. It was supposed to help the young people assimilate better, but of course caused a loss of native culture in a whole generation of Aborigine citizens.
0: Ruby and Archie met while they were searching for their birth families. Now the next piece features the unmistakable sound of the instrument called the didgeridoo,

0: Turns out that's actually the name the European settlers gave it, based on the way they thought it sounded. The Aborigines themselves have 45 different names for it.
1: This band, Outback, was formed by Englishman Martin Craddock and his Oxford mate, Graham Wiggins, who spent 10 years studying the didgeridoo and lived with an Aboriginal group in the Outback. Martin now leads a band called Baka Beyond that's one of our favorites.
0: For Outback, they added a Senegalese percussionist and a French fiddle player, creating a very diverse sound. This instrumental, Cuban Connections, is on their album Dance the Devil Away.

0: That's Saganu, or Yearning, by Zulia. She's an expatriate of Russia who emigrated to Australia. She's shared her native Tatar music with people there and learned a lot about the musical traditions of native Australians as well.
1: Australia today is an increasingly diverse country, and New Zealand too is experiencing a musical cross-pollination between native Maori artists and those of European descent.
0: They're both major musical crossroads in the Southern Hemisphere. In San Francisco, I'm Rosalie Howard, and along with my co-host Dan Storper, we'd like to thank our producers Shane Sharkey, Jacob Edgar, and Claire Frisbee, and our radio relations manager Angela Huffstutler, and most especially you for joining us on today's journey. We hope to meet up with you in the next port for the Putumayo World Music Hour. Till then, travel safe.
1: And so long.

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from E-Town Hall in the foothills of the Rocky Mountains, it's E-Town with this week's guest from Iowa, Pieta Brown, historian, author, and professor Susan Schulten, and from Iceland, Auske

0: Forster. Right now, join me in welcoming, if you would, our host, Nick Forster.
1: Thank you, everybody. Thanks, Helen. Welcome. We are here at E-Town Hall. We are here coming to you from E-Town in Colorado, in the United States, in North America, on planet Earth. Once again, we've got an hour of songs and stories that, when we're all done, should help you all feel just a little bit better, feel a little more connected. We have an artist from the heartland of the Midwest. Pieta Brown is with us. She lives in Iowa. She's lived all over the place, but we're happy to have her back with us. She's got a brand new record. We have an historian with us, an author, college professor, Lincoln scholar. Susan Shulton is here, and we're going to talk about American history just a little bit, see what we can learn, because you know what happens if we don't. And up first, someone who is not from Colorado or the United States or North America. Our first guest grew up in a tiny town in Iceland. He started playing music really young, and about 15 years ago, he started releasing records that have become among the most successful albums in the history of his native country. He's kind of discovering the balance between playing big stages and medium-sized stages like ours. He's learning about the United States. It's big. He's a prolific songwriter and musician whose curiosity keeps leading him in new directions. We're very happy to have him with us. Please welcome to E-Town for his first visit, Ásgeir

Hey, how are you? Nice to see you. This first song is from my first album. The song is called On That Day.

Thank you. We're going to play one song from the album I just released. The song is called Julia.

0: Ásgeir, welcome to E-Town. Thank you for coming all the way from Iceland to be here on our stage. It's cool.
1: Thank you so much for having me.
0: Yeah, no, it's great. And I love hearing you sing. And, you know, there's some sadness in, I don't know whether it's fundamentally Norse or, but there's some sadness in those in your songs.
1: Yeah, it's definitely has something to do with that.
0: The short winter days, or what's the deal? Yeah.
1: Yeah, just the darkness.
0: Yeah.
1: It's kind of depressing.
0: Yeah. Well, I mentioned that you grew up in a really small little town.
1: Yeah.
0: 40 people or something like that. I mean, that sounds more like a commune than a town.
1: Yeah. No, that's true.
0: It's true, 40 people.
1: Yeah, I think so.
0: Most of your family.
1: Mostly people that go there when they're older, you know, just to spend their final days.
0: That's also kind of dark.
1: Yeah. But kind of beautiful, too.
0: Yeah, kind of beautiful. Yeah, yeah, okay. Yeah. No wonder you found a guitar as a young person. Just you had to find something that was optimistic.
1: Yeah.
0: Was your family musical?
1: Definitely. Yeah, my mom, she plays the organ.
0: Yeah.
1: And my dad plays the accordion. Not too well, but he plays it.
0: Those are two instruments that don't always wind up being in tune with each other.
1: They never played together.
0: Oh, okay. No.
1: He was just in the garage.
0: Yeah. Okay.
1: On his own.
0: Yeah.
1: Yeah.
0: What kind of music did they listen to, your family? What were you listening to at home?
1: You know, my mom listened to classical music and played classical music. And I went to school when I was 7 playing classical guitar.
0: Oh, really? Okay.
1: Yeah. But I wasn't really into it that much. You know, I just wanted to play rock music or something. I wanted to write my own songs from a really early age.
0: Oh, cool.
1: Yeah.
0: Did you write songs when you were young?
1: Yeah, yeah. Just probably started like when I could play some chords. 8 or 9.
0: Yeah. I want to ask you a little bit about when you did sort of open up into other styles of music. Did you find particular singers or songwriters that spoke to you and inspired you?
1: Yeah, definitely. Artists like Tallest Man on Earth and Bon Iver, Fleet Foxes.
0: Yeah.
1: I was all over the place as well. Yeah. Some electronic music too, metal, everything.
0: It's one of the beautiful things about music is you can learn from records and people who are older than you and steal their stuff. And I know you're touring the U.S. and it's, I know this isn't your first time in the United States, but coming from a smaller country or touring in Europe, sometimes it's overwhelming. Just the scale and the size of the U.S. seems a little bit of a shock. Yeah. Is that your experience?
1: Yeah, definitely. More so now, I think, because we have SUV and we're just driving around ourselves. I've been here before on like a Nightliner, like a tour bus, so we just drive.
0: Yeah, you don't know where you're going. Yeah.
1: No, I'm just sleeping.
0: Yeah.

0: Yeah. So we really can feel it now, you know, when we're doing the long drives.
1: But yeah.
0: We're excited for it too. We're going to do a lot of like stopping on the way. And,
1: yeah.
0: Yeah.
2: Is it strange? Because I know you in Iceland, you're very well known.
0: Yeah.
2: And you played, obviously, in Europe and Scandinavia, you play on some shows that are big stages and big festivals and things like that. So
0: yeah.
2: It's lovely, and I'm sure it's sometimes humbling to just come to small rooms and new towns and meet new people.
0: Definitely.
2: Yeah.
0: Yeah. This is a really great experience, just
2: yeah.
0: meeting you guys as well. And yeah.
2: Well, we loved your new record. We loved, and I know this is a progression for you, because this is, as I say, you've been making records for 14 years or something like that. And you did drift into some more electronic music.
0: Yeah.
2: This seems a little more organic, a little more stripped down.
0: Yeah.
2: And am I right that this is the first record where you wrote the lyrics yourself and in English?
0: Yeah. It's the first time I did it totally on my own. I worked with so many people through the years. Like the first two songs, the lyrics are written by my father.
2: Yeah.
0: Who I worked with a lot through the years.
2: Those are sad songs.
0: Yeah, he's a sad guy.
2: You got to talk to your dad.
0: Yeah,
2: look out for him.
0: No, yeah, we're sad people. Yeah.
2: And now let me just ask you, before we get back to music, we've got more songs to play, but tell me a little bit about when you go home, when you're not touring, when you're not playing music. What's a day in the life for you when you're back in Iceland?
0: Well...
2: Do you live still in that small town, or do you live now in Reykjavik?
0: No, I moved to Reykjavik when I was 16.
2: Yeah.
0: Yeah. Yeah, I don't know. I just get into a routine. Usually when I get back home, I have a studio. I try to go running and to the studio and, yeah. like, take care of my cat.
2: Yeah.
0: Yeah.
2: That
0: just
2: sounds,
0: simple
2: sounds
0: life.
2: Ambitious, yeah. Well, whatever you're doing, I like the pace of it, and I like certainly the results. Your record's great. Thanks again for coming.
0: Yeah,
2: let's hear some more music. Welcome back, if you would, from Iceland. Ásgeir.

0: Thank you.
1: That's Ausgeir on guitar and vocals, along with Matt Smith on the cello, Christian Thiel on the drums, Adam Bodine on the keys. They will be back to play some more music later on in the show.
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2: I'm Nick Forster. You are listening to E-Town. Ausgeier is going to be back later on to play some more music along with his buddy Nat Smith on the cello. And later on, wonderful singer-songwriter from Iowa, Pieta Brown, is here. She will be out before too long. One thing that all musicians do, as I was talking about before, is they listen to records, they learn from those who came before them, and steal stuff. It's the primary way for these traditions and skills to be passed down from generation to generation. It's history, and it's vibrant, and it's important. So our next guest has spent her career as an American historian teaching at the University of Denver. She's written a number of books, many articles about the United States, about the history of the U.S., cultural history, the Civil War, the history of maps, and much more. She was awarded the Public Scholar Fellowship from the National Endowment for the Humanities in 2016. She went to school at Berkeley. She got her master's and her doctorate at the University of Pennsylvania. Pretty sure she knows more than we do. Please welcome to E-Town, Susan Shulton. Welcome, Susan. Thanks so much for joining us here at E-Town.
3: Thanks for having me.
2: So you've been on this path for a while, being an historian. This is something you were focused on early on. You got your bachelor's in history, and you kept going.
3: I did. This month actually marks my 30th year at the University of Denver.
2: Yeah.
3: But I was actually not interested in history at all in high school. I didn't have a terrific high school education, but in college at Berkeley, I stumbled into a course on 1919 that was entirely taught through primary sources, which just means the raw stuff of history. So yeah. Diaries, letters, political cartoons, songs, yeah. State papers, and I was completely hooked. I didn't realize that was the way history worked,
2: yeah.
3: And I was completely drawn in.
2: Did that affect your social life in any way?
3: I did spend a lot of time in the library,
2: yeah.
3: That's true. Yeah.
2: Well, now I just want to ask you, fast forward to being a teacher, a college professor, and you face a new

0: fresh crop of students every year, mm-hmm. and you have to assess their fundamental knowledge of United States history when they first walk into your class. How are the kids doing these days?
1: It's complicated. For me, the most alarming thing that I'm guessing many in this room will also notice is the way in which both the digital age and especially AI has eroded cognitive abilities and attention spans. So that's where I feel most strongly that our students really need us, right, to help flex those muscles, yeah. to build that attention span back up, to give them spaces that are free from technology, even if just for a couple hours a week, where they have to yeah. work with one another and work with hard questions.
0: Yeah. We're celebrating the 250th anniversary of the Declaration of Independence, mm-hmm. July 4th, 1776. I think it's important to remember the context, which was those men who drafted and then signed the Declaration of Independence. They put their lives on the line. They risked everything for this concept of a new way of forming a government that was democratic by nature and was inclusive. The Declaration of Independence in and of itself is such a powerful document, but I don't know if it's always been celebrated as that. It seems like it kind of rose to prominence at different points in our history.
1: Mm-hmm. It's certainly the case that the Declaration of Independence was a profound moment, even in the decades after the Revolution. July 4th and Washington's birthday were the most revered holidays, secular holidays, in the early Republic. But to your point, I think most Americans thought about the Declaration as sort of a rallying cry, an inspiring document, but the heart of the matter was really the Constitution. You know, that was what actually mattered. And your point about putting their lives on the line, I think sometimes we forget that the outcome was completely unknown,
0: That's right.
1: the contingency. And these were profoundly flawed men, as we all know, but also people who really did try to think about ways in which governance and self-governance could be fundamentally altered.
0: But it was Lincoln, really, who kind of resurrected the Declaration of Independence in a way, right? He was sort of the one who brought it back into focus, not as a framework or a guardrail, but as the sort of moral heart of what those guys were trying to create.
1: It is so thrilling to have students see someone like him who was raised to believe that slavery was wrong. He understood that morally, but came to a profound crisis in the 1850s when the West was opened with the possibility of slavery in its settlement. He goes through a profound crisis thinking that the Constitution doesn't actually give him the tools to fight that.
0: Yeah.
1: And that's a real moment of reckoning for him. And after deep reflection, he comes to begin to believe and see, and this is one of the things that makes him so profound, that the Constitution may be the framework, but to your point, it's only designed for the principles of the Declaration of Independence. Yeah. That's the moral heart. But he believes that the Constitution doesn't have a real moral center. It's about the separation of powers, right?
0: Yeah.
1: It doesn't have words like equality or rights in it. It's the Declaration that gives it meaning.
0: Yeah. So I think I have to ask you that the sort of joke is those who don't pay attention to history are bound to repeat it. What's the lesson here for us?
1: For me, the power of the 1850s is to understand the polarization that begins to happen, the disintegration of parties, which had kept the country together across regions and were beginning to fray along sectional lines. And when those two things come together, you have fragmentation. But that doesn't necessarily tell the end of the story,
0: yeah.
1: right? It raises the questions that we have to reckon with. And that part of what's been so thrilling but also unsettling in the last few years is the way in which history comes roaring back into our consciousness, and that we are really far more bound by it, you can't escape it, as Faulkner said, than we had thought maybe yeah. for a long time.
0: Well, I'm a big fan of education, as speaking as a high school graduate. And I applaud your efforts. I don't know, Susan, is there a way to get a deeper look at the works you've already completed, the books you've written, the papers you've published?
1: The book that has been the most well-received and in demand is called A History of America in 100 Maps. And you can find out more at mappingthenation.com.
0: Yeah, mappingthenation.com. And again, I think the context, the understanding, how this particular continent was settled, the good, the bad, the ugly. Having that deeper understanding really helps a lot. And so I appreciate the efforts you're doing with your students and through your publication.

0: questions, and I also appreciate you stopping by and joining the slightly incongruous ingredients that you've become a part of here on this Eat Down show.
1: Thank you. This is a delight.
0: Yeah.
1: Thanks so much.
2: It's Susan Shulkin. She is the Distinguished Professor of History at the University of Denver. Thanks so much for being here. I'm Nick Forster. You're listening to E-Town. Ausgeir is going to be back, play some more music a little later on, along with Nat Smith and the E-Tones. But let me tell you what's coming up next. Pieta Brown has been making beautiful records for a long time, more than 20 years. She's collaborated with a wide range of legendary artists. She's toured with people like John Prine and Mark Knopfler and Mavis Staples. And she's a photographer and a poet and an actor and a composer and a record producer and a restless creative spirit who's gotten a lot of really good attention, great reviews from all the best places. She's also a good friend who's been coming to E-Town for more than 20 years, first time on a show with The Fray back in 2005. She got a brand new record that she recorded, some of it up in northern Minnesota, and it's filled with some dreamy yet sophisticated new songs, and we're going to bring those out for you in a brand new way here today. So please help me welcome back to E-Town, Pieta Brown.

0: Pieta Brown, welcome back to E-Town.
1: Thank you so much.
0: Glad you feel at home here.
1: I do.
0: It's a lonesome journey in a way to write songs and give them birth and record them and then go through the process of putting out a record and then launching it into the world and then going out and just seeing how it all works. It's
1: why did that start happening?
0: Because you have no choice. I mean, you know, your dad is a well-known singer-songwriter.
1: He is.
0: He set the wheels in motion.
1: Crazy wheels in motion, yeah.
0: Yeah.

0: this new record, which is fresh. It started out in a friend's basement, is that right?
1: Yeah, I went up to do a rehearsal with my friend Mike Lewis and Sean Carey and Jeremy Ilvesacker, these beautiful musicians in Minnesota. Many of you might know of the band Bon Iver, and some of those guys are in that band. And we had such a great time. And so about a year later, when I was trying to figure out where to record, I was like, I want to get that feeling when I'm recording. So I called Mike up, and we brought in an engineer, and we recorded most of the album in Mike's basement. And then we got to go finish it at kind of like the opposite end of the spectrum, which is April Bass, and it's kind of outside of Eau Claire, which is Justin Vernon's studio, beautiful studio where I have made other recordings. But, you know, it's kind of like a Midwest tundra kind of conjuring thing.
0: Yeah. I mentioned earlier that you're got a lot of different creative paths. So you've had exhibitions of your photography. Is that something you do still?
1: Yeah, so the photographs have kind of found their way into different spaces and places. I've been doing a lot of soundtracks for kind of experimental filmmakers in the last couple of years, which has been really fun. And it's really fun for me as a songwriter, somebody who's done a lot of singing and has way too many words getting in my way. But it's been really fun to explore the music without any words, because for me, in some ways, that's like one of the highest art forms there is music with no words. So that's been a really awesome thing.
0: You also got to produce a record for your stepmother, Iris DeMent, which must have been also
1: co-produced. Let me say co-produced.
0: Okay.
1: To make a very long story short, she invited me in to kind of help this record that she'd started kind of helped bring it into becoming an actual record. And it was fun to see another songwriter recording records. And I was like, oh, okay, like she's doing that thing I do.
0: Yeah, right.
1: So that was it was reassuring in some way.
0: Kind of like a creative form of parenting in a way. You kind of like coax and encourage and, you know, find the balance between making decisions and letting them discover their own decisions, and it's cool.
1: Yeah, I grew up around a lot of great musicians, and a lot of the people I saw making records were recording live all in one room or live isolated, but still all playing the songs at the same time, and maybe a few overdubs later. And then that's really shifted, obviously. And I've kind of clung to that, like, let's record it live, which I recorded a lot of this recent kind of new record that same way. But, you know, Iris was doing that too. So it was just really fun to see these beautiful musicians at work.
0: Well, I think it's cool. And again, Iris and Greg are legendary songwriters and singers. And that's your family. You're in the midst of that. But I do know, and I just have to say this, I think everybody knows this, but it's not easy to be a singer-songwriter, touring musician, making records, traveling, and trying to make a living doing it. And I think it's getting harder as things like gas and hotels and meals are all getting more expensive. I want to mention that you've donated some CDs to E-Town, which will be available. And if anybody buys them, we'll keep the money, which makes it even harder for you.
1: See how I do it?
0: Yeah, right. I don't know why you're doing that, but we'll figure it out. But mostly, I just want to acknowledge the effort, the energy, and the confidence, and the courage that it takes to make music in this modern age and get out there and do it. So
1: yeah, it's a wild place, but that's kind of why we started doing it in the first place, isn't it? I mean, music is the currency, you know?
0: Yeah, well, thank you for spending it wisely. We're going to get back to some more music. Welcome back, if you would, Pieta Brown.
1: Thank you so much, everybody.

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1: That's Deanna Brown. Her latest record is called Dreamin' Of, along with the E-Tones, Adam Bodine, Christian Thiel, Eric Turin, Helen Forster singing harmony. It's Pieta Brown. Thanks for coming back.
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2: 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Thanks for listening. As always, if you want some more information about any of our guests this week, if you'd like to see photos or videos or find out links to our interview guests or any of that stuff, you can find so much. 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You can also subscribe to the podcast or our YouTube channel. Lots of stuff is out there as well. Okay. I love learning about different people's journeys, and I didn't mean to be harping on the dark nights of the frozen north, but I think it's in there somewhere. It's always interesting hearing about people's journeys and hearing about Susan and her fascination with history and what it can teach us now. I loved hearing from Pieta about her creative path. And, of course, I don't get to meet that many people from Iceland in the first place. So it's all a good day for me. Lots of good songs. We have more music right now. Would you please help me welcome back, along with his pal Nat Smith, Ausgeir.
3: It's been so much fun playing for you guys. Thank you so much. I'm gonna do one more. This one is from my debut album. The song is called King and Cross.

from Iceland. That's Auskia. His latest record is called Julia, along with Nat Smith on the cello, Neat Tones, Christian Thiel, Adam Bodine, Helen Forster, Eric Tareen. We've got time for one more song. I'm going to get everybody out here and do one last number. We thought about what songs would bring these two singer-songwriters together and what traditions they might find in common. And it turns out that it's our old friend John Prine. So Auskia suggested this song. I want to thank everybody for being on the show this week. Once again, thanks to the E-Tones and to Helen. Thanks to history professor, author Susan Shulton, giving us some perspective on the United States of America. Thanks to Pieta Brown, coming from Iowa with a bunch of new songs. Thanks to Auskia, along with Nat Smith. Playing the cello. We've got one more for you. I'm Nick Forster. Hope you can be with us next week right here in E-Town.

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0: Football is back. 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
1: Hi, this is Sean Adams. I'm the owner of Santa Cruz Signs and Monterey Signs. I want to take a minute to tell you how amazing the Monterey Peninsula Chamber of Commerce is. They create networking opportunities for businesses like mine that connect people and accelerate business opportunities. We have won Business of the Year twice from the Chamber of Commerce, and last year, a Lifetime Achievement Award. I can't say enough great things about the Chamber of Commerce and the people that work there. You should join today.
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2: 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Yep, that means you. 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

me people, there's a story I would tell about a brave young Indian you should remember well. From the land of the Pima Indian, a proud and noble band who farmed the Phoenix Valley in Arizona land. Down the ditches a thousand years, the waters grew Iris people's crops, till the white man stole their water rights and the sparkling water stopped. Now Iris folks were hungry and their land grew crops of weeds. When war came, Ira volunteered and forgot the white man's greed.

battled up Iwo Jima Hill, 250 men, but only 27 lived to walk back down again. And when the fight was over, and Old Glory raised among the men who

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0: You know when somebody asks, what do you want to do? And you don't just want to go to dinner again? Well, that's where I'd put Folktale Winery on the list. It's perfect if you're planning a first date, getting the girls together, celebrating a birthday or an anniversary, or if you have friends and family visiting and you want to take them somewhere that feels really special. You could do wine and chocolate, one of their sensory experiences, or on the weekends, you could actually get into the vineyard for harvest and stomping grapes. And then there's Dine in the Vines, which I think sounds amazing. Dinner actually in the vineyard under the stars with a different cuisine featured every week. 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

0: catch a fire. 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

Sing this chorus as loud as you possibly can. It doesn't matter what the words are. It doesn't matter even if it's in tune or if the melody's right or if you're singing It's Raining Men or whatever. It doesn't matter. So just sing it with me and you'll be on the record, hopefully. So it starts off, Put the Keg on My Coffin.

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1: 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The nuttiest sound around! 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